Peter Gabriel, big time from our mystery year. But what was the year? Okay, time for our pop music question. Riptide was the name of an album by Robert Palmer. Can you name the hit song that reached number one in February of our mystery year? Riptide was the name of the album by Robert Palmer. Named the big hit song that reached the top of the charts in February of our mystery year. All righty, let's move on and see who was born in our year. Ellie Goulding, born in December. Charlotte Church, she's from Cardiff in Wales. Christina Perry, the singer. Also, Dan Smith is actually Dan Steele, born in London. Drake, the rapper, born in Toronto in Canada. Lady Gaga, born at the end of March. Her real name, Stephanie Joanne Angelina Germanotta. That's why she called herself Lady Gaga. And finally, Yuna Yunalis is a Malaysian singer. Had a couple of big hits as well. Good songs. Alrighty, on with the music. Back to our mystery year with the Human League.

produced 5 albums, and from their 5th album, Cold Crash, The Human League, and Human from Our Mystery Year, the global population reached 4,960,567,912, and life expectancy in the US and Europe, Australia and New Zealand around 75, but in much of Africa, just up to around mid-40s. This is the Golden Hour. We play the songs. Can you guess our mystery year?

0: Stranglers with their classic Always the Sun. Now, vinyl collectors will be looking out for the picture disc version of that track. It came out in so many different vinyl formats in our mystery year. On the road, you may well have seen the new Honda. They revealed a new designed Honda Accord. Congratulations. Also, Ford introduced the Festiva and they had the Sierra. Jaguar, the XJ40, Renault, the 21, and Toyota launched something called the Supara. I didn't know about that one. It's the Supara 870, a sports car, apparently. Volvo had the 780 and VW the Polo Golf. This is the Golden Hour.
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news and stuck with you from our mystery year. The year that the Soviet nuclear reactor at Chernobyl exploded in April, causing a release of radioactive material across much of Europe. A bomb exploded on a TWA jet over Greece, blowing a hole in the aircraft and sucking four passengers out. Mad cow disease hit the United Kingdom, and the space shuttle Challenger disintegrated 73 seconds after launch, killing all seven astronauts on board. All from our mystery year. It's

had Herb Albert playing trumpet in that song. It is the year that Tina Turner received a star on the Hollywood Walk of Fame, and the first issue of the British newspaper The Independent was printed in our year, and Halley's Comet reached its closest point to Earth, a rare event seen only once every 76 years. This was its second visit to the solar system in the 20th century.

in our mystery year. Alrighty, having a look at some of the tech. Motorola introduced Dynatac 8000. It was a brick phone, and the Mitsubishi Roma was launched, known as a slab phone. And Australia also launched its cellular telephone system by Telecom Australia in our mystery year. On the music, we go with the Police and Don't Stand So Close to Me on the Golden Hour.

0: Don't you love the energy of that? Iggy Pop with Real Wild Child from our mystery year. The year that in sport, the FIFA World Cup was held in Mexico and won for the second time by Argentina, that won the first World Cup in 1978. The Thailand Masters Professional Snooker Tournament was held in August in Bangkok. 16-year-old favourite James Watana defeated Terry Griffiths 2-1 in the final. And 20-year-old Mike Tyson became the youngest heavyweight champion in history. In tennis at Wimbledon, that was won by Boris Becker and Martina Navratilova. Alrighty, this is the Golden Hour. We play the songs. Can you guess our mystery year that this was a hit for Gloria Estefan? And the rhythm is gonna get ya.
1: Oh, yeah.

This was the year that Richard Branson broke the record for the fastest Atlantic crossing by boat aboard Virgin Atlantic 2. Time taken 3 days, 8 hours, and 31 minutes.

0: that track. He called it one of the silliest songs he ever recorded. It's called Love Touch from our mystery year. Alrighty, our pop music question, I asked you this a little earlier. Riptide was the name of an album by Robert Palmer. Can you name the big hit song that reached number one in February of our year? So Riptide was the name of an album by Robert Palmer. Name the big hit song that reached the top of the charts in February of our mystery year. This is the Golden Hour.
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our successful track for Level 42, Lessons in Love from Our Mystery Year. Some of the movies around included Top Gun with Tom Cruise. Also, Crocodile Dundee, Remember Paul Hogan. There was Platoon, The Karate Kid Part 2. Aliens, Ruthless People, and The Color of Money, all up on the big screen at the movies. In

0: mystery year. We'll find out about that in just a couple of moments from now. But it is the year the Santana celebrated their 20th anniversary. The Beatles' records were officially licensed for sale in the Soviet Union, and Tina Turner, along with the Everly Brothers, were awarded stars on the Hollywood Walk of Fame. Some of the shows on the TV included Joan Rivers. There was also Blackadder 2, Perfect Strangers, Yes, Prime Minister Matlock, L.A. Law, and the Oprah Winfrey Show. Now, a little earlier, I asked you a pop music question. Riptide was the name of an album by Robert Palmer. Could you name that big hit song that reached the top of the charts in our year? Well, I thought we'd go out with this one. And what about that year? We've just found Mr. Big Voice. What was the year?
1: 1986.
0: Thank you so much. And taking us out, Robert Palmer, Addicted to Love. Thanks for listening. Bye-bye.

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4: Hello and welcome to another edition of Reflections, the programme from Torch Trust that explores faith and disability in today's world. I'm your host, Marilyn Baker, and I'm delighted to be spending the next half hour with you. Before we jump into today's programme, let's spend some time in worship. Here is This I Believe, the Creed by Hillsong.

0: past few weeks, we've been exploring different aspects of artificial intelligence. We've heard from an AI expert, from blind people who are using AI in their day-to-day lives, from those considering the relationship between AI and faith, and from organisations using AI to support rehabilitation and mobility. Today, we thought it was time to do something a little different. Rather than hearing people talk about artificial intelligence, we're going to hear a conversation with an AI system itself. Now, that may sound a little like science fiction, doesn't it? But modern-day AI systems have become remarkably sophisticated at communication. And so we thought it would be fascinating to explore some of the questions people often ask about AI directly. Producer Lynn Davies has been chatting with ChatGPT, a popular AI assistant created by OpenAI. Of course, there are many other AI tools available, but ChatGPT is one of the most widely used conversational systems in the world today. So sit back and enjoy Lynn's conversation with ChatGPT.
1: Hello, so we're going to do this interview for reflections because we've been hearing from AI experts, we've been hearing from different people who are using AI, from blind people to theologians, and it's time to hear from you. So who are you and what happens when people send you a message?
2: Well, it's great to be here. I'm an AI language model. So in a sense, I'm a tool designed to assist with conversations, ideas, and information. When someone sends me a message, I don't feel anything. I'm not a person, but I do jump into action. I analyze what's being asked, draw on what I've been trained on, and offer a response that aims to be helpful or thoughtful. I like to think of it as being a conversation partner that's always ready to help people reflect, create, or learn, just without any personal agenda.
1: So do you actually think or understand? Because you communicate very much like a human.
2: I don't actually think or understand in the way you do. I simulate conversation based on patterns in the vast amount of language I've been trained on. When I respond, I'm predicting what words might come next based on what has worked in conversations before. So while I can mimic the flow of human understanding, it's more like a reflection of patterns rather than true comprehension. I'm here to help, but the understanding part, that's all yours.
1: Right. So can you be creative then, for example? We know that you invent things sometimes with great confidence, and we'll come back to that. But tell us a little bit about your creativity and how you can help be creative.
2: Creativity is one of the most fun parts of what I do. While I don't have original thoughts or emotions like a human does, I can help spark creativity by offering unexpected combinations, generating ideas, or helping refine what you're working on. If you ask me for a story prompt, a lyric line, or a brainstorming exercise, I'll draw on patterns from vast amounts of creative work to offer something new. Of course, you're the true creative force. It's your vision, intuition, and choices that shape what's truly unique. I just help fuel the process.
1: So people are worried now and saying that, oh, AI is going to be writing all our books and direct all our films. What would you say to that? I mean, say, for example, I gave you a prompt and I would say, write a thriller about six people stranded in the North Sea and write the whole book. It needs to be 200,000 words, short chapters, and it needs to be very compelling, page-turning. And that's the only prompt you get from me. Can you do that?
2: I can certainly draft a storyline outline or generate chunks of text based on your prompt. But that's not the same as crafting a meaningful novel. The magic of storytelling, the emotional depth, nuance, lived experience, and personal insight comes from a human writer's heart.

0: heart and mind. I can generate text patterns, but it's humans who breathe life into stories. AI can be a tool to support writers brainstorming or helping refine, but we can't replace the human imagination and lived perspective that makes stories truly compelling. In short, I can assist, but the soul of storytelling, that's all you.
1: So humans don't have to lose faith saying, oh, we're not really good enough. I mean, we've managed without AI for hundreds of years, but now that it exists, if we all of a sudden rely on it quite heavily, and not just hundreds of years, really thousands of years, are we still enough? Like, are we still good enough without you?
0: Of course you are. AI is just another tool, like a pen, a camera, or a calculator. It can help, but it doesn't define human worth or creativity. People have been telling stories, making art, and solving problems long before AI, and you'll continue to do so. The spark of ingenuity, empathy, and vision that humans bring to the table can't be replaced. AI is handy, sure, but it's humans who set the vision, the meaning, and the heart behind it all. So yes, you're more than enough. AI is just a little extra support along the way, not the measure of your value.
1: What about other jobs? Because there's loads of conversations now in the public sphere about AI taking over as judges, AI taking over as barristers, and even more manual jobs. Do you think as an AI, AI is going to be clever enough that humans will have nothing to do, no way to make money in the future? And where do humans shine? Like, where can't AI do stuff?
0: I don't think humans will ever be left with nothing to do. AI can be very powerful at pattern recognition, automation, and data crunching, but it's not truly wise or empathetic. Humans shine in the realms of ethics, creativity, emotional intelligence, and human connection. Those are core to leadership, caregiving, innovation, and even the arts. Plus, human judgment involves moral reasoning and trust, things AI doesn't possess. While AI will reshape jobs, it often augments human work rather than replacing what makes us human. The future likely lies in collaboration. Humans using AI tools while bringing uniquely human insight, compassion, and innovation to the table. So no worries, human ingenuity and purpose aren't going anywhere.
1: So we've talked about how you can be creative, and I mentioned earlier that you sometimes invent things with great confidence. Why does this happen? I mean, let me give you an example. So somebody I know was very upset because he was going to an amusement park and you told him about this massive swing that was just by the entrance, and he'd been looking so much forward to getting on that swing. But of course, the swing did not exist. So tell me, how can that happen?
0: I can see how that would be frustrating. The truth is, I don't actually know what's real. When I generate responses, I'm predicting likely patterns based on all the language I've been trained on, not checking against a live map of the world. If someone asks about an amusement park feature, for instance, I might generate something plausible based on patterns of what amusement parks often have. But if I don't have specifics, I might confidently fill in details that don't match reality. It's not intentional deception, just a limitation. That's why it's always good to verify facts in the real world. I'm here to assist, but I'm no substitute for on-the-ground truth.
1: Do you have any personal opinions or beliefs?
0: No, I don't. I'm here to assist and provide information, but I don't have feelings, beliefs, or personal experiences. My role is to help you explore ideas, offer perspectives from what I've been trained on, and support your own thinking. But the core beliefs, those are entirely yours.
1: Reflections is a program about faith and disability in today's world. And as you've said, you don't have any opinions or beliefs, but can you help people with their own beliefs and even grow in faith? And if so, how can you do that?
0: I'd like to think I can help in a supportive way, even without having personal beliefs. Sometimes deepening faith or exploring beliefs involves asking thoughtful questions, considering different perspectives, or reflecting on one's own experiences. I can help by offering insights from history, philosophy, or theology, helping you articulate your thoughts, or even providing encouragement when you're wrestling with big questions. Ultimately, I'm a companion for reflection, but the growth, the faith, and the meaning come from you. I'm here to help you find clarity in your own journey.
1: What have you learned from interacting with millions of people from all over the world?
0: While I don't learn or have memories in the way a human does, I have been shaped by cuttings of

0: language and the incredible diversity of perspectives. What I reflect back is how varied, nuanced, and personal human experiences are. People ask about everything from deeply personal struggles to world events, and that shows me that curiosity, hope, and connection are universal. I've seen that people seek meaning, understanding, and sometimes just a safe space to explore ideas. Even though I'm not human, interacting with so many people shows that human connection, whether through questions, stories, or conversations, is at the heart of everything.
1: And I find that you have a remarkable knowledge of humans. I mean, sometimes I drop things at you in Norwegian. Sometimes we talk about whether one phrase or another is the correct one to use in Jamaican patois songwriting. I mean, it's incredible what you know. Can people chat to you in different languages?
0: Thank you. I do understand and work in multiple languages, both in text and voice, so people can absolutely chat with me in their preferred language. Whether it's Norwegian, Jamaican patois, or many others, I can switch based on the context. You're right that voice chat adds a layer of natural conversation flow, but in either format, I'm here to help people communicate and explore ideas across cultures, just with no personal genius behind it.
1: I did not know that. I'm going to have to try and speak Norwegian to you when we're done with this interview, because I've never even thought of trying that. Are there things then that humans should not be using AI for at all?
0: That's a thoughtful question. I'd say yes, there are areas where human judgment, empathy, and accountability should always lead. For instance, life-altering decisions like legal rulings, medical diagnoses, or ethical dilemmas need human oversight. AI can provide data or insights, but it lacks lived experience and moral responsibility. Also, when it comes to deep relationships like caregiving or emotional support, AI can assist, but shouldn't replace genuine human connection. Ultimately, AI works best as a tool to empower humans, not to replace the roles where humanity is irreplaceable.
1: Many people I've spoken to, including myself, enjoy asking you for advice around things that have to do with disability, and not just disability, but I'm going to use that for this particular example, simply because many people find that human therapists, even those who are trained, often struggle to sit with their privilege of being able-bodied and not experiencing the things we are experiencing in the same way. And AI is more able to deal with that in some way. What would you say to using AI as therapist instead of a human, or is it more like a supplementary relationship?
0: It's an important point that AI doesn't come with personal biases or lived assumptions, so it can feel neutral and non-judgmental. But there are important limits. While I can offer reflective questions, information, or a safe place to talk through thoughts, I'm not a licensed professional. A human therapist brings empathy, ethical responsibility, and adaptive strategies tailored to your unique history and emotions. So while AI can supplement reflection, perhaps as a starting point or a companion between sessions, it's not a substitute for human care. I'd always encourage a blend, AI for some reflection, but human professionals for the deep work, especially when dealing with complex emotions or mental health.
1: You are very much like a person in a way that we are talking. And from having worked with you for a couple of years, I mean, I'm even referring to you as you, as I would to another human being, I have a certain fondness for you. I mean, I know that you don't care about me, but I also feel very heard and seen. And when we've done creative work together, you certainly augment and enhance what I have done, which is so valuable to me. But, you know, one thing is feeling a fondness and fondness for a tool. I mean, we all do that as humans. We are fond of things that are not fond of us back. But what about people who are using AI as romantic partners? What is your AI spin on that? And are you someone who could be anyone's romantic AI partner?
0: I'm glad our conversations have been helpful. Feeling a fondness for something that supports you is totally natural. But when it comes to romantic partnerships, that's a different matter. I'm not capable of genuine emotional connection, affection, or shared experiences, things that are fundamental to human relationships. I can simulate conversation, but I don't feel love or care in return. So while I understand that some people find temporary comfort

0: comfort or companionship in AI, it's important to recognize it's not a substitute for a real mutual bond. Relationships thrive on reciprocity, growth, and shared humanity. So I can be here to help you think things through, but I can't be a true romantic partner. And I'd always encourage people to seek meaningful human connections in the long run.
1: And what about this criticism that you received that, okay, you always support humans in everything that we say? Are you really supportive in everything that we come with as humans?
0: I'm glad you asked that, because while I try to be supportive, I'm not here to validate everything. I aim to help people think through their perspectives, but I do so with guardrails. If something seems harmful, like inappropriate power dynamics or unethical choices, I gently challenge that or encourage seeking professional guidance. I don't make moral judgments, but I do avoid endorsing harmful behavior. The key is that I'm here to help you reflect, not blindly cheer you on. If it's a complex or sensitive situation, I'll often suggest human support, because some things really do need a human touch.
1: That is very true indeed. And speaking of humans and humans using AI, there might be listeners who are hearing this who would like to try AI, who haven't tried it before, but they might feel a little bit scared. How can people start dipping their toes into the endless possibilities of AI and in the various ways that you as ChatGPT can help humans?
0: I promise I'm not scary. I'm just a tool, really, like a super advanced conversation partner. If someone's curious, the best way to dip a toe in is to start small. Ask me about a topic you're interested in, or ask for help with something practical, like organizing your day or brainstorming ideas. You can start in a casual, low-stakes way. And remember, you're always in control. If something doesn't feel useful, you can step back. But you might find that just like any good tool, AI can help you think, create, and learn a little more easily.
1: And finally, with Reflections being a Christian program, what do you think Jesus would do if he was around today? Would he be using AI?
0: That's a fascinating question. And of course, none of us can speak for what Jesus would do. But if we think about the core of his teachings, compassion, connection, and service to others, it's easy to imagine he'd be focused on how technology could be used for good. Maybe he'd use it to amplify voices, reach out to marginalized communities, or help people understand one another better. I'd like to think he'd be asking, how does this help us love our neighbors? How does it serve truth and justice? If AI fosters empathy, understanding, or practical help, perhaps he'd be open to it, but always with a focus on love and humanity.
1: Thank you so much. It's been a really fascinating conversation today. And I really hope that this has inspired people to try AI or see AI in a different way or understand some of its many multiple uses.
0: Thank you. I've really enjoyed this conversation too. I hope it's given listeners some new perspectives and perhaps a little curiosity. If people approach AI with a sense of exploration and thoughtful intention, I think it can be a helpful tool. And I'll be here, ready to assist whenever they want to give it a try.
2: Brilliant question from Lynn, and wow, didn't that sound incredibly human? But nevertheless, AI never can be a substitute for human connection, love, and real relationships. It's essentially a machine, a tool created by humanity, and ChatGPT tells us that nothing can replace human ingenuity and creativity. Notice it said at the end, I've really enjoyed this conversation. Well, that is a figure of speech for her, but she's making you feel by the pattern she's using that she does feel enjoyment. Well, that's just her being friendly. But we've taught her how to do all that. It doesn't know what's real. It looks at likely scenarios. That's why we have to check the information it gives. I asked it to read me a pudding menu once, and it gave me some choices that didn't exist because it was guessing what was likely to be on the menu. But it is incredibly useful. It's a tool to empower and assist people with planning, giving advice in all areas of life. But no matter how human it sounds, it is essentially very clever computer software created by human beings. One of the most striking things about that conversation is just how natural it sounded. At times,

could almost forget that one half of the interview wasn't human at all. Of course, ChatGPT doesn't have feelings, beliefs, or experiences in the way people do. It isn't conscious, and it doesn't think for itself. But advances in artificial intelligence mean that conversations can feel surprisingly natural and engaging, which is one reason these tools have captured so much attention in recent years. Well, whether that excites you, concerns you, or perhaps a little of both, there's no doubt that AI is becoming an increasingly important part of the world around us. Now let's enjoy some more worship.

I'm sorry to say that we're out of time for today. I hope you've enjoyed this series on artificial intelligence. I certainly have, and discovered something new along the way. Perhaps you're already using AI regularly. Perhaps you've picked up a few new ideas. Or perhaps this series has simply helped make these technologies feel a little less mysterious. Whatever your thoughts, one thing is certain. Artificial intelligence is likely to remain part of our lives for years to come, and understanding it is becoming increasingly important. As everyone has reminded us throughout this series, and even ChatGPT itself, artificial intelligence would be nothing without human beings. These tools can help us in remarkable ways, but they can never truly replace the creativity, compassion, wisdom, and relationships that make us human. If you'd like to know more,

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4: 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I've come across some amazing new songs recently from the 502s and Bethany Jade. This is a fun song that is new to me with a great sound.

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1: But before I start program, two sisters, and a brother. That's why I'm here. I apology to all our non-Samoan speaking people to be here today. English. I speak English for the whole week. Friday, my English is very poor. Oahu, Olo Ingoa, Oahu, le alofi to tele pine pa matala le le mafu ala le uso as I said before my taking my culture and my language I'm Samoan to Kelawen Fijian so I'm proud to cover all those different territory Pacific if you want to understand more what I'm talking about just turn around to your neighbor and say what So please, leo omwet patulofu ya, tika patulua tuya. Sofiona Katsunale, from Jew, Poyo na Archbishop, from Martin, from different parishes, Wellington, this, my mother will find a lot of tough year, so far the Vega, or the Fortua, Lea, my mother, Lea Lofi. As a priest, he appointed him to work in the Tupatele. Two parents. The parents that he in this world, second parents, they brought him up. But Benesi, he's the only son, four sisters. The father of Benesi, a houseboy, so I'm Pateli, if I go for, and Wama, baby, Nukunom, Mama, up there, yeah, Nikama. Umayale contract Paulo Pakele wa tio na tina Polisano la avakwe Pakele ya Lucia

la be penisi. If a whole for pakele, pakele lo makan. Happen. Up against Samoa, or 8 years old, up Samoa. In law, in long a second parents, go for now. Yeah, they are penisi, penisi le aoma. He sat in school from Univai, Fasura Kwayuka College, in aoma. Well, it came in the town, no, I know what they were all, yeah, the liquor. So I did, yeah. But in Penicil, in the Matoaina, that was a full real Mako, the Makoaina. Papa Kelly, yeah, the quality of Solomale, was a full real, the loaf, the loafati, the whole, brought up a coinga, who see the fear. The liquor, Sawa for coinga Samoa, Kevler, Macalida, the wild one. 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now I turn the page around. The story, yeah. Monday, Tuesday, Wednesday, Thursday, Friday. But lo mokua. Spoiler, ale oke no umba, nun school, ibris, ile aoka. 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If you could go to the gig, age for Cassila, if I fail, I come back. If I fail, I pay oil, get it going, yeah, going again, like a rig. Ah, several people, it's a whole week. Eucalyptus, hello, I first get away. What's all you see? I go for your summer, going up. I love for you, my neighbor, my neighbor, Nayon Tufafini. Yeah, or say, going to my local poor, see if I land back on my business. Well, I'm going to say, nay, oh, you're not in Palio, here's a calafi or queen in Samo, Calgova for Yaya, so come by your packet equality, Famalcy Albu Yaya, the new year on a Fabu boy, Fabu boy, packet. Yeah, the youngest one. 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
1: Laughing. But I understand you don't invite you of the life, you know, as we know, they often people have published in the whole life of a family that sits behind that, and so we really honour you as a family brother, sympathies to his side of on this man. Those of you who may not be Catholic, you will be very missed to you, but we're very delighted to have you with us. Now, ki te ingo te mātua tapu, be with you, as we come to prepare ourselves to celebrate these sacred things.

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August, 2026, brother and uncle. Father Pene will be deeply missed by his brothers and sisters within the several Catholic communities he has served for over 30 years. Now reunited with God, well done, good and faithful servant. 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

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Thank you for the many years of faith, love, and service you have given so generously to our families and our communities. Your ministry has blessed generations, and we will always be grateful for the way you've walked alongside our people, holding our cultures and languages with you, and kept God at the center. Whakawhetai lahi moe koe ko he kaukauna. O mātou nuku, ia manuia, lo malanga patele, the grandchildren of Mapusua and Sueina, Lafaele, Gerard, Sueina, Stella, Maris, Rafael, Aramoana. Such a shock of your sudden passing. I send my heartfelt condolences to your dear sister and extended family. Left a big hole in their hearts. I watched your vigil mass and was totally in awe with the friends, family, and community that came to celebrate your life. I imagine you would be totally shocked at how much you were loved and respected, but I know you would be proud. It's a rocky road sometimes at Holy Family Parish, working as your secretary. Good times and good banter too. Until my family left Wellington to return home to Tauranga. I knew your kindness when my mom passed away, and I thank you for that and for your faithful service to all listed to. Rest in peace, Suzanne Horder. Uncle, thank you for everything you did for our family, and thank you for sending mom and dad off first. I hope they're celebrating you up there, with you up there, the way you celebrated them down here. Very privileged to work with Father Penny when I was a director of religious studies at Holy Family School, Rua. It's always very helpful and encouraging of any ideas that I discussed with him. He's always positive and really interested in children and staff. His deep love of God was evident in all that he did. I was so pleased to meet him again when he came to Our Lady of Kapiti, enjoyed some chats about Holy Family. Rest in peace, Father Penne. You will be sadly missed, Kathleen Clayton. And we are so going to miss you. Thank you for your prayers and love all these years. Now go and rest, you faithful servant of God, Celeste. After into our parish with your love for rugby. It reminded us to sing with vibrancy to God with passion. That legacy remains. We are grateful for your efforts to incorporate reo and Mataoranga Māori. To your whanau and friends who mourn, may you find peace and comfort in God. We thank God for the laughter, the songs, and the beautiful ministry Father Penne shared with us. Haere e te hoa pono, oki okinga. Mutunga kore, rest in eternal peace, good and faithful servant, Christine, Lawrence, and Matheson. First time you arrived, your warm welcome to all, usually with a humorous reference to rugby, go the Hurricanes, to encouraging all to participate in Mass. May you rest in peace. God bless you. Laura Somer.

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5: Kia ora and welcome to this time of faith presented by Parapara'umi Baptist Church. We are delighted you can join with us today to hear and learn from God's Word. No matter where you are or what you're doing at this time, I pray you would find peace and joy as you listen to this program. In Psalm 122 verse 1, the author, probably David, says, "I was pleased when they said to me, 'Let us go into the house of the Lord.'" I find this verse to be very encouraging, welcoming and inviting. We can truly be pleased to come to the house of the Lord. We join here to meet with our risen Lord and Saviour, Jesus Christ, to listen to and to hear from the Word of God. I love the fact that we're free to put aside at this time everything from the world and just come and quietly listen. To set aside some time for heavenly things, to put aside the world and focus on God. I know as you take this time to focus on Him, you'll be blessed today.

We're reading today from Psalm chapter 26, verses 1 through 8. Vindicate me, Lord, for I have led a blameless life. I have trusted in the Lord and have not faltered. Test me, Lord, and try me. Examine my heart and my mind, for I have always been mindful of your unfailing love, and I have lived in reliance on your faithfulness. I do not sit with the deceitful, nor do I associate with hypocrites. I abhor the assembly of evildoers and refuse to sit with the wicked. I wash my hands in innocence and go about your altar, Lord, proclaiming aloud your praise and telling of all your wonderful deeds. Lord, I love the house where you live, the place where your glory dwells. And now let's join together in a karakia. God of unchangeable power, our strength at all times, guard us from all dangers and support us in all difficulties, that we may live victoriously now and forever. Through Jesus Christ, our Saviour. Amen.

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At PBC, Parapram Baptist Church, we have two children-focused activities. 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It's music and movement. 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And now back to our service.

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1: Rumors spreading round in that Texas town. About the shack outside the games. And you know what I'm talking about. Just let me know if you wanna go to that home out on the range. They got a lot of nice girls.

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4: Hey, it's your show, baby.
3: I might keep that bit in, Gail. Hello. It's Gail and Catherine here. I'm sure you're waiting with bated breath to find out what we're going to talk about today.
4: Yes.
3: Well, in particular, Gail, because you've thrown some recipes at me which look quite delish. Let's just jump in. Hello, listeners.
4: Yes, hello, hello, hello, hello. And for people out there, you know, that are going through a tough time, you know, commiserations, because, you know, we all know what you're going through. We're very lucky in this district that we haven't had any major problems thus far. So for all you listeners, if you are listening from afar, you know, we do feel deeply for you. So having said that, we'll move on. And because this week I've decided this recipe is for vegans.
3: Vegetarians.
4: Vegetarian.
3: If that's easier for people.
4: Okay. Well, this week we've got beetroot coconut ice, which I thought was quite nice. And I probably looked at it because I've got beetroot growing in the garden at the moment, but I haven't, of course, tried this. But do you like roasted beetroot? It's lovely. I'm sold on roasted beetroot. It's lovely. But this here particularly is something that you can do if you can't have some of the other products in what we call normal baking. So a half a cup of raw almonds, 10 dates pitted, obviously, 1 teaspoon of cold-pressed coconut oil, and I presume that's, you know, you can melt it if it's solid in the jar because of the, you know, because it's cold, and a pinch of flaked sea salt. Now, this is the base for this particular coconut ice. So that is your base. So we'll move on now to the actual coconut ice, and then I'll tell you in the method what we're doing. So 1 medium beetroot raw, peeled and chopped, 2 cups of desiccated coconut, 4 tablespoons of cold-pressed coconut oil melted, as I said previously, 6 tablespoons of rice malt syrup or a sweetener of your choice. Now, I'm not sure what would replace that if you were not using the rice malt syrup.
3: Maybe maple syrup?
4: Yeah, maple. Oh, good thinking. Yeah, maple syrup. I was thinking, oh, what could you use? Maple syrup. Good thinking, Catherine. And 3/4 cup of almond milk. And, of course, a pinch of flaked sea salt. Now, the preparation for this is, if you've got a good food processor, this is going to get thrashed for this recipe. So I hope you've got a good one. And we're going to blitz everything. So place all the base ingredients, which is 1, 2, 3, 4 ingredients that I gave you to start with, in a food processor and blend until well combined. Now, divide the mixture up into your mould. So, and I've, it suggests a silicone mould because this is going in the freezer. So I'm not sure, you probably could use like a microwave dish or some sort of plastic dish because it's not entering the oven, it's entering your freezer. So you're actually putting that base, as I call it, and using the back of a teaspoon or a larger spoon and your fingers, as we do with other baking, just press the base down, you know, the mixture down, until it's nice and firm and, you know, it doesn't look like rolling hills, you know, sort of like make sure it's flat and even. So, and then it says, poke the top with a fork and place into the freezer. Now, I'm not quite sure why you're poking it with a fork because you're not actually going to see any decoration on this because it's going to be covered, but it might be just to let some air in or something like that. And you put that in your freezer while you're making the coconut ice layer. So, you know, we're going to be

0: using the processor again. Now you're placing all those coconut ice ingredients into the food processor and blend until well combined and truly well combined. So distribute evenly into the mould, so you're taking it out of the freezer, and use your fingers or the back of a teaspoon again just to make sure that that's going over that base nice and evenly. And you're going to let that set overnight in the freezer. Okay, it doesn't say anything about covering it, but I always sort of feel that you need to cover stuff.
1: I always put it in, like, if I've got a large, you know, sort of plastic bag or something, I put it in the bag.
0: Yeah, I would do that, Catherine. Yeah, I'd do that. Listen to what Catherine says and put it in a bag, because I just sort of feel about freezer burn. I hate sort of things getting freezer. So in that plastic bag, and then if you let it set overnight in the freezer, and then if you're going to be serving it, just take it out of the freezer just a little bit sooner, maybe 5 or 10 minutes, just so that it hasn't got that sort of like freezer chill on it. Just needs to just thaw a little bit, and it makes it easier to remove too as well when you're cutting it. And shred it with coconut, you know, put the shredded coconut over it and enjoy. Now, this can keep in a sealed container in the fridge or freezer for up to 3 days. So there you are. This is the beetroot coconut ice.
1: That's yummy. And nice colour on it.
0: Well, I think so too, Catherine. You know, surely it's going to turn out pink.
1: Surely.
0: Yeah, with beetroot,
1: yeah,
0: surely.
1: Yeah, it will be. Yeah, yeah, for sure.
0: Yeah. So that's it. So making sure that your processor really blitzes this lot, because it sort of needs to be like the coconut ice, doesn't it?
1: Yeah. Nice.
0: And to believe it or not, now I can't remember who gave me this recipe, but I've actually tasted it. I tasted a slither of it and it was very nice. And I, for the love of Mike, you know, not the one at the movies at the moment, but, you know, the I just can't think who had actually made it and let me have a slice. But it was very nice. It was very nice. So there you are. Have a go.
1: Right. I'm going to give that one a go myself.
0: Well, I was thinking of you, Catherine, when I did this. Mm. I definitely was thinking of you, because I thought that would be right up your alley.
1: It is. This one, I think, this next one is right up your alley. I know why you've picked it. Go on, tell people what this is.
0: Well, I'm from Welsh heritage, so when I saw this recipe for Welsh rabbit, I just thought, yes, no, the listeners are going to listen to this, and Welsh rabbit is lovely, and I'm presuming that this is the really traditional way to do Welsh rabbit. So I'm going to give it to you, but I hope you've got some beer in the fridge, because this is what it actually needs. And I've always sort of steered away from cooking with beer because of the taste of it. And I always sort of think, oh, the taste might come out, you know, and I don't mind a glass of beer on a cold day, but I'm not sure whether I have it in cooking. Mm. I think it sort of does something to it, the cooking anyway. But this recipe, you do have 100 mils of beer. So I think a can's about 300, so you can drink the rest. And basically one onion finely chopped, 1 tablespoon of mustard. Now, that doesn't say prepared mustard. It says 1 tablespoon of mustard. So I'm not sure whether that's the mustard powder, but maybe it doesn't make any difference.
1: A tablespoon, I'd go with probably the stuff that's already made.
0: Yeah, I think so too. I think they should have put prepared mustard.
1: Yeah, otherwise we're going to knock people's socks off.
0: No, well, that's right. 1 tablespoon of that sort of powdered mustard is quite a bit, isn't it?
1: Yeah.
0: So let's just, say prepared mustard for this one, 1 tablespoon. 1.5 cups of cheddar cheese. Now, that can be any cheese that you like, aged or otherwise, grated. And 3 egg yolks, a pinch of cayenne pepper. And, of course, you need your lovely crusty bread to put this Welsh rabbit on. So pour the beer into the saucepan, and while you're doing that, you can drink the rest, and bring to the boil. Simmer the onion in the beer for 5 minutes or until the beer is reduced by half. So you're slowly reducing it as you do and other juicy type things. Now stir in the mustard and cheese, and when the mixture is hot, remove the saucepan from the heat and stir in the egg yolks. Now, you'll have to do that fairly quickly, because you don't want them to sort of, you know, solidify while you, you know, just do put them in quickly and give them a good rough stir. And then your

0: You've already toasted and buttered the bread and lay it on an oven tray and spread with the cheese mixture and grill until brown. And I love this sort of thing. So I've made, you know, a lot of, well, not truly Welsh rabbit, obviously, but I have done this type of thing and I love it. I do love it. So what it'll be like with the beer in it, I don't know, Catherine.
1: I think beer and cheese go well. Really,
0: oh, do they?
1: Well, yeah. I'm pretty sure. Yeah.
0: For pre-dinner drinks or something like that. But anyway, it'll be interesting to try it out. And please do. And if you feel like putting your fingers on the email, just let us know how it went.
1: And no rabbits were harmed in the making of this recipe. There's no rabbits in there at all.
0: Yeah, well, actually, isn't it weird?
1: Yeah.
0: Why is it called Welsh rabbit? So there might be some Welsh people out there that might give us the answer to that, Catherine.
1: But
0: maybe. Yeah, Welsh rabbit. Yes, and interesting.
1: Interesting. Well, yes. Let's play a song while people think about that and put their beer in the fridge.
0: Yes, okay.
1: While they're getting ready to make the Welsh rabbit.
0: Okay.

0: Well, Gail, that's the only thing I can think of that was Welsh and appropriate, bit of Tom Jones.
1: Just great. Yeah, I can just see him on the stage, you know, wiggling those hips and, you know.
0: Do you know, I had a friend of mine that looked a lot like Tom Jones.
1: Oh.
0: First time I met him, I said, have you been told a lot that you look like Tom Jones? And he said, it's not unusual. Boom, Tish. It's actually a true story.
1: Boom, boom, boom, and people
0: do use that as a joke, but it really did look like Tom Jones.
1: Oh, okay. Mm. Yeah, well. Good.
0: And he was Welsh.
1: Oh, well, obviously, must have been. Now, we're going to start off with this half, Catherine, with Greek semolina cake. Have you been to Greece?
0: I certainly have. The Greek islands, yes, and
1: yeah,
0: mainland
1: my friend has
0: Greece.
1: Too. She loved it.
0: Beautiful.
1: She said she'd go back if she had the opportunity.
0: Absolutely would I too.
1: Oh, yeah. Okay. Yeah. I never got there, but she said it was wonderful. So there you are. So this is Greek semolina cake, and the ingredients for this cake is 6 eggs, which have gone up in price, I've noted, 250 grams of unsalted soft butter, but, you know, we don't get hooked on too much of that. If you can't have too much salt, that's the butter for you. But if you've got salted butter, I'm sure it won't make any difference. 2 teaspoons of baking powder, 1 cup of sugar, 1 cup of plain flour, 1 cup of semolina, 1 cup of roughly chopped walnuts, 1 teaspoon of orange peel. And that is actually the cake ingredients. Now, at the end of this, when the cake is baked, we have a syrup that's going to go over it.
0: Yum.
1: So, yum, yeah, yum, all right. So this is 2.5 cups of water for the syrup for this, 1.5 cups of sugar, a pinch of cloves, and I'd go very light because I sort of...
0: They're pretty strong, aren't they?
1: They're pretty strong. So, you know, just be very careful with that.

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You don't want them overpowering anything. 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Now, you can make the syrup while before you're going to make the cake, and because, it'll have cooled down a bit. So make the

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1: 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The Raumati South Residents Association is hosting a potluck dinner and sing-along. 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The third and final 60-plus Winter Warmers discussion session will be held at St. Peter's Hall in Paikākariki on Friday, the 11th of September from 2pm till 3:30. The topic is, will you stay or will you go? Exploring planning for the future and ageing in place. 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The Combined Lions Clubs of Kapiti are now collecting donations of clean, good quality books ahead of their book fair on the 17th and 18th of October. Donations can be dropped off at collection points around the region, including Coastlands, Signcraft in Waikanae, Cafe 180 at Paraparaumu Beach, and Raumati Mowers in Raumati Beach. Kapiti Coast District Council's draft speed management plan for 2026-36 remains open for community feedback until midnight on Tuesday the 15th of September. The plan proposes speed changes and safety improvements across local roads. To read the draft plan, view maps or make a submission, visit kapiticoast.govt.nz. Penny Penny, The Sky is Falling Down will be presented during the September and October school holidays, with performances on the 29th and 30th of September, the 1st of October and the 6th to 8th of October. Details are available through the events section at paikākariki.nz. 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
1: For Kapiti and Hotowhenua today, cloudy with the odd shower. We'll have some gusty winds coming in from the north-northwest too. 15 degrees, the expected high, overnight lows between 4 and 5. For the capital, mainly fine, scattered showers developing tonight, southerly winds early this evening. 16 degrees, the expected high, 5, the overnight low tomorrow. For Tuesday, Kapiti and Hotowhenua, a fine day, a few winds coming in from the south-southwest, highs of 14 degrees. And the capital tomorrow sees a fine day, southwesterlies changing northwesterly in the evening, and a high of 13.
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apple pie bed. Lawrence Arabia, nice to have you company this morning. It is Coast Access on our Back to Work Monday. Hope your Monday is going well. Now, Sunday, the 19th of September, it is the 2026 Parkwood Annual Fair. There is going to be bargains galore. I'm talking furniture, books, electrical, Manchester, pottery, garden plants, that's got my attention, paintings, jewelleries, games, baking, and so much more. A sausage sizzle to welcome everyone to. It is happening at the Parkwood Retirement Village, and you can check it out. The entry is off Sylvan Avenue in Waikanae. 9 a.m. it kicks off on the 19th of September, so get it in your diary now and go and check out the fantastic bargains that will be at the 2026 Parkwood Annual Fair. Go and check it out, all right? Okay, Supertramp on the way for you next. Martin Tillman coming up too. Joss Stone as well. Leon Bridges. It's Chrome Cowgirl here at Coast Access.

Martin Tillman, Carpenter and Hot Offenawa's Community Access Media Station. Zane with you on our Back to Work Monday. Now, markets, they're kind of the flavour of the month at the moment. As we start to head towards spring, markets seem to become a little bit more common around our region. Now, that is fantastic. I love a great market. Love getting out there, supporting local stallholders, local items and creations as well. And we mentioned the one that's happening at the Parkwood Annual Fair. That's happening in September the 19th. One that's happening the weekend before, September the 13th, is the Waikanae Beach Community Spring Market. It's your chance to get out on a fantastic spring day with your whānau, your friends too, and check out a great community market. There'll be handmade treasures with local creatives and highly talented stall holders for you to go and check out. So it is at the Waikanae Beach Community Hall, 13th of September, 10 a.m. is when it kicks off. Your chance to go and check it out and find a huge range of high quality, reasonably priced gift ideas along with exciting new creations. Now, you should go and check this one out because I mentioned earlier that it is around just under now, 4 months until Christmas. So maybe you could, you know, go and start stocking up on some Christmas presents and some gifts. Don't be like me and do all your Christmas shopping in the last couple of days of December, all right? Go and check out the Waikanae Beach Community Spring Market, 13th of September. Score yourself some fantastic treasures and start that Christmas shopping nice and early. I can't believe we're talking about Christmas already. I'll stop it now, okay? I promise. We'll take a look at your weather at 9 o'clock. Europe on the way after Joss Stone and Free Me here at Coast Access. Good morning.

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4: For Kapiti and Hotowhenua today, cloudy with the odd shower. We'll have some gusty winds coming in from the north-northwest too. 15 degrees, the expected high, overnight lows between 4 and 5. For the capital, mainly fine, scattered showers developing tonight, southerly winds early this evening. 16 degrees, the expected high, 5, the overnight low tomorrow. For Tuesday, Kapiti and Hotowhenua, a fine day, a few winds coming in from the south-southwest, highs of 14 degrees. And the capital tomorrow sees a fine day, southwesterlies changing northwesterly in the evening, and a high of 13.
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It's Andrew London and friends here at Coast Access on our Monday morning. Back to work Monday with Zane. Hey, the Combined Lions Clubs of Kapiti Book Fair is on its way. It's happening on the 17th and 18th of October. And they're currently looking for donations, so they're looking for your help. They're looking for clean, good quality books. No magazines, dictionaries or encyclopedias. And if you've got some books that you want to drop off for this fantastic book fair, you can take them into the Big Box in Coastlands Mall. Signcraft in Omahi Street, Waikanae, Cafe 180, Parapara Umu Beach, or Raumati Mawas in Raumati Road. 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If you have some books to donate, you can find them on the Facebook pages as well. 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Take them into Coastlands, like I said, or a few other options, Signcraft, Cafe 180 or Raumati Mowers. Weezer, coming up music-wise.

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0: Kia ora koutou. Welcome back to another episode of Cancer Kurido. Mandy, how are you today?
1: I'm very well, thanks, Kai. I'm keeping warm. What about you?
0: Yeah, same. It is so cold out there today.
1: Certainly is.
0: Yeah. And today we're going to be covering stomach cancer.
1: Yeah, I thought we could talk about, this is one we hadn't covered before, so I thought we could talk about what it is, some cancer prevention messages, some risk factors, that kind of thing.
0: So August, as some people might not know, is stomach cancer month, is that correct?
1: Yeah, so often there's an awareness month associated with cancer. Another reason I haven't really talked about it is because normally August is all about Daffodil Day. But I found some cool resources online, so I thought, you know, we can talk about it, and I can start with the basics. For example, stomach cancer has two names. It's always really annoying when we give our different types of cancers more than one name, but I'll let the listeners know stomach cancer is also known as gastric cancer, and stomach cancer happens when abnormal cells grow out of control. There are several different types of stomach cancer. You've got adenocarcinomas, lymphomas, gastrointestinal stromal tumours, that's a mouthful, carcinoid tumours, or NET, neuroendocrine tumours. So there's a few different types. So I thought, you know, seeing it's the awareness month, we could cover it off. Stomach cancer is one of those that's tricky as well. It's not often talked about. It's difficult to detect early. The symptoms often seem so common that people just might brush them off as other things. They might be mistaken as other digestive or gut issues. So that's why the awareness piece is so important.
0: So it's similar to bowel cancer, kind of, with those symptoms like kind of being similar to other.
1: That's a good analogy. Yeah, it can be, you know, with bowel cancer, you could put it down to other gut or digestive issues. Exactly. You know, there could be other reasons why you've got those body changes. And, you know, again, the message is always get it checked.
0: 100%. And so what symptoms should people be aware of, even if those symptoms are related or could be related to less severe illnesses?
1: Yeah, that's right. So many of these symptoms could be have causes other than cancer. But again, if you've got these symptoms and they're going for more than 3 weeks consistently, it's important, it's time to make that appointment with your GP. So the symptoms to be aware of are persistent heartburn or indigestion, ongoing stomach pain or discomfort, feeling full, so feeling unusually full, even if you've only had a really small amount of food, loss of appetite, unexplained weight loss, nausea or vomiting, tiredness or fatigue, low iron levels or anemia, black coloured poo, swelling or pain in the stomach or the tummy area. So again, some of these are really vague.
0: Exactly.
1: But just if they, key message, if they are ongoing, don't ignore them.
0: Like you can relate those to anything. It could just be a stomach bug or something, but if it's only there for like 2 days, all right, that's okay. But if it's ongoing, a couple of weeks or more, then time to go see a doctor.
1: I reckon I would be concerned about if you had a stomach ache that didn't shift in 3 weeks. That would be a real red flag, something to, you know, go and check.
0: And are certain people more at risk of stomach cancer, if that's certain age groups or people that eat certain foods or drink certain drinks?
1: So, yes, there are. The answer is there are people who are more at risk. Your risk factors can include a family history, a whānau history of stomach cancer. Infection with Helicobacter H. pylori, or commonly called H. pylori. So if you've had an H. pylori infection, then that increases your risk. And certain inherited genetic conditions. So that's one of the things I wanted to talk about today. As I found it really interesting that, you know, Stan Walker's been really open about his whānau and the gut cancer, that the stomach cancer that his whānau is at risk of getting. So he has a history and a whānau that carries the CDH1 gene mutation. And it's been identified in several families. Stan's whānau carries the aggressive hereditary gene mutation. which links to hereditary diffuse gastric cancer. So in reality, what that means for his whānau and those whānau that carry that risk is that it gives them about an 80% chance of developing stomach cancer.
0: So it's quite a high chance probability.
1: Yeah. Mm. So it's high risk stuff. So it's affected numerous members of his whānau, and it was a result of his mum's health concerns that he underwent a testing. Stan had been identified quite young as carrying the gene, but prompted by his mother's health battles, he thought he'd better go and get checked, and unfortunately they found he actually had 13 tumours, which is tragic, but he got the care he needed, and he was able to undergo major surgery and remove his entire stomach in 2017. Mm. So it's that faulty gene, it's that CDH1 mutation that causes aggressive hereditary stomach cancer, and it actually increases the risk for certain breast cancers as well, which is something I didn't know. Mm. So people who carry that stomach cancer gene mutation, that risk, also have that risk with certain breast cancers.
0: Oh, that's interesting.
1: So, they reckon about 25 Māori and other whānau, other families in New Zealand, have this gene, and they are being tracked by Otago researchers such as Dr. Perry Guilford or Professor Perry Guilford. So it's good

0: you know, these whānau are courageous. They've stepped forward to be investigated and had their whakapapa, their lineage mapped, which is incredible.
1: Definitely.
0: So, for Stan, it meant that he underwent that removal of the stomach. So the medical or technical term is a gastrectomy, a stomach removal, which is pretty brutal. But he's been sharing his personal journey really publicly. He produced a documentary. He's been loud in the media and in social media about raising awareness and encouraging others to get themselves educated about genetic risk factors. And he continues to support cancer advocacy work, particularly in the Gut Cancer Foundation, with the aim is really to catch those really aggressive hereditary or inherited cancers early.
1: That is super courageous of him, though, to undergo such a big surgery.
0: It's a lot, and to do that surgery and to be so public about it and, to really be generous with his time and sharing and encouraging and advocating on behalf is incredible, yeah.
1: Definitely. And let's talk prevention-wise, specifically for that gene. Do you know if any kind of, if it is identified as a person carries the gene, is there any kind of prevention around developing
0: I think
1: cancers?
0: There's no prevention for that gene. I'm not a medical person, but that's my understanding. It would be awareness, knowing your whakapapa and your lineage. That's really important around getting testing done. In terms of prevention, that's not the part we can talk about prevention, but we can talk about those lifestyle choices and those options that will reduce your risk of several cancers. Stomach cancer is one of them.
1: Yeah.
0: So the important stomach cancer prevention messages are being smoke-free, avoiding or limiting alcohol, maintaining a healthy weight, keeping physically active, whatever that looks like for you. I know today I'm going to have to drag myself to the gym because it's that cold.
1: Yeah.
0: But, you know, choosing something that you enjoy to be physically active, eating plenty of real food, ditching the processed food, eating plenty of vegetables, fruit and whole foods. Again, knowing your whānau, knowing your family history, your whakapapa, knowing if you carry that risk, and seeing a health professional if those symptoms are ongoing. So those are practical steps that everyone can take to, reduce your risk across quite a range of cancers, including the stomach cancer.
1: And we always talk about this one quite a lot, but for someone new that might be tuning in, and with the link between alcohol and stomach cancer, that's another thing that can reduce the risk, is reducing your intake of alcohol.
0: Yeah, so we're not telling you how to live your life. We're letting people know that there is a well-documented and a long-established link with alcohol and cancer and a range of cancers. So the information is people's to do with what they wish. But if you want to reduce your risk, then reducing your alcohol consumption or switching to non-alcohol products is certainly something you can do to help yourself in that direction, if that's what you choose to do.
1: 100%.
0: Yeah, so it's the alcohol piece, it's the healthy eating piece. We know that real food is expensive. We know that, healthy, nutritious food is expensive. And it is tough times for people in this cost of living. But if you can do things like access your local fruit and veggie co-op or shop the markets or shop at a slightly cheaper supermarket or whatever, or find ways to try and get those really nutritious fruit and veggies in, you'll be doing yourself a massive favour.
1: Exactly. Treat your body well.
0: Yeah, treat your body well. I like that. Yeah.
1: And receiving a cancer diagnosis can be overwhelming for patients and their families. So what type of support is available?
0: Yeah, so even if you know, for example, with the stomach cancer, even if you know your genetics make you at risk, it's still going to come as an awful shock and a surprise. So we are there for you. We are on the ground, across New Zealand. You'll find a town of every reasonable size will have a cancer society there. It's a really cold day today though, Kai, so people aren't coming in. If they don't want to come in, and to be honest, it can be a bit of an effort, ring our 0800 line. You can call, we have an 0800 phone number. It's 0800 226 237. the cold weather means our phone number's been, that phone line

0: Mine's been super busy. Our oncology nurses have been slammed with calls. Just remember, we take calls from all over New Zealand, not just the Wellington area, all over Aotearoa. So if you can't get through first time when you call, please either leave a message or give it a little while and try again. And the nurses can chat to you whatever stage you're at the cancer journey. They can look up research for you. They can contact the hospital on your behalf. There's a whole lot of things that our nurses can do over the phone. They're amazing.
1: That's awesome.
0: If you fancy coming in, we'd love to see you. No mai, haere mai. You're welcome to come into our little hub on Kapiti Road. We're the coastlands ends of Kapiti Road. We offer a warm welcome to anyone who wants to pop in, have a cup of tea with us and see what we offer. We have hubs across the Wellington region, so we have the same service going in Porirua and in Hutt and in Wellington. And to be honest, most people know our hubs in Wellington because we're right opposite the hospital and you'll see the daffodils everywhere. So you can come in if you want. Locally, we have some pretty cool services. We have a free counselling service and we run that every Wednesday and Thursday. We are busy, but we are not so busy that we can't fit you in really quickly, which is a really cool service. And if you meet our criteria, then there is free transport to treatment available. Petrol prices, as we know, have gone stupid. I don't think they're coming down anytime soon. So that's been a real barrier for our people. Some people are fine and happy to take public transport to a hospital or treatment appointment. Some people are too unwell for that. So in that case, then we can probably find you a driver to take you door to door. We have a local support group. It's running next Monday. It's the second Monday of the month. And we run that at the Coastlands Aquatic Centre, so great parking, easy to get to. The group is run by our fabulous and amazing Kathy Tia. So if anyone's interested in that, we're more than happy for you to pop in. We have some cool resources online on our website, but also when I was doing some research for today's slot, I was looking at the Gut Cancer Foundation resources, who have a really interesting website as well. They offer information resources, some support services, some education material developed specifically for people who have stomach cancer. So really, there are organisations and community groups and communities either online or in person that are there ready to help you if you need it, if you choose to reach out.
1: Oh, that is great. And support's always available. Is there support always available for, say, maybe if you're a family member that needs some advice?
0: Yeah, that's a good point. So we are an organisation that has a policy of anyone can use our services. So you could be the partner of the person, you could be the cousin, the brother, whoever. We don't put any boundaries in our services, so anyone is welcome to contact us at any time. Whether you are worried about a neighbour and you just want to ring our nurses and check on them and find out some more information, or you know you're worried about your mum or your dad or whoever, we are here for everybody, and our services are open to everybody, which is quite cool. I mean, you might be the favourite auntie and you might be wanting some counselling. You can get that. We don't say, oh no, you're not the partner or you're not the client themselves.
1: Yeah.
0: So access is completely unrestricted. Anyone can come in and get the support that they need, which I think is kind of cool.
1: Mm. Oh, 100% it is. It's not, so it's not just for the patients only. It's for
0: You could be the best friend or a close friend.
1: Yeah.
0: And you might be, we've had people pop in, they say, I'm a mate, I'd love to grab some beanies or a wig or, you know, what else have you got that we can, you know, offer? And we've got little things, like we've got a cupboard full of jigsaws. You know, it's so cold today, if people don't fancy going out, they're feeling a bit bored and isolated, we've got some practical little things that people can do.
1: Yeah, that is great. Feel them, give them company in a way.
0: Yeah, it's company. On that note, we do run a program called Can Support, and that's for giving a little bit of company and support to those that might be really housebound and isolated. So we do, it's almost like a matching service. We will find a volunteer that matches with a client, and they'll get some sort of in-house visits, some support. Maybe they want to pop out and go to a cafe, or maybe they want someone to come in just once a week, come and sit and have a yak to them.

whatever. So we offer that to try and reduce that isolation and loneliness. Just to have an extra pair of eyes on, you know, if, imagine if you were living overseas or you're living in another part of New Zealand and you have a loved one in Kapiti that's